0: It's time for Questionable Wisdom on Steve Gorman Rocks. Here's April Rose with tonight's question.
1: Listening on V100 out in Topeka, we got James who needs some advice.
2: Okay.
1: Now, James says he's got a coworker who constantly makes passive-aggressive comments to undermine his work.
2: Uh-oh.
1: So last week, James had finished a project and his coworker says in front of everyone, he goes, "Wow, you did a great job for

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We

0: Hey, you.
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0: we've got Roxanne. And we've got a short-dressed man.
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0: Tom Petty and Jammin' Me on a Runnin' Down a Dream Weekend. That's a song that made an enemy out of Eddie Murphy, who got called out by name in the lyrics about overexposed celebrities. Murphy had some choice words for Tom Petty. For his part, Petty said, "Don't blame me. Bob Dylan wrote that lyric."
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having a dream where you're a refugee who's learning to fly, but you keep free-falling and end up with an American girl who keeps dragging your heart around, then you're definitely a Tom Petty fan. And that means this next song is for you. On a Running Down a Dream weekend. 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
11: A better life with Dr. Sanjay Gupta.
12: So-called super agers, they are an enviable segment of the population. People who are older than 80, whose brains function like someone a fraction of their age. It's true, a lot of these people have genetics on their side, but more and more research is bearing out the idea that people who practice good brain health also slow their cognitive decline. Dr. Richard Isaacson, a pioneer in the Alzheimer's space, told us that, quote, his studies have found lifestyle changes, including diet, exercise, reducing stress, and optimizing sleep, along with managing vascular risk factors with certain medications, can actually help grow brain areas and also reduce telltale signs of Alzheimer's, such as tau tangles and amyloid plaques. What else helps? Staying social, surrounding yourself with family and friends, and maybe even volunteering for a real sense of purpose. I'm Dr. Sanjay Gupta, helping you live a better life.
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12: You know, one of the weirder things I've seen on social media lately is parents feeding their babies butter. Like whole sticks of butter. They swear that it helps them feel fuller after meals and get a good night's sleep, among other things. There's actually something to this. You know, butter is full of fat, which a rapidly growing infant needs, but eating butter all the time results in, quote, boxing out other important nutrients they need as well. Spokesperson for the Academy of Nutrition and Dietetics told us she recommends half a teaspoon to a teaspoon melted and then added to a puree. Or as they get older, you can drizzle oil or melted butter over cooked vegetables, she told us. We never say just give butter by itself, and it's not the only source of fat she would recommend. Avocados, hummus, fish, they are great sources of fat as well. And also, great foods to introduce. I'm Dr. Sanjay Gupta, helping you live a better life.
0: 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A vacation? A shopping spree? A trip to the spa? You could win $5,000 for the mom in your life with our Mother's Day giveaway. Just head to our website now to enter this national contest for a chance to win $5,000 for mom.
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1: And now, ladies, a message from your yoga pants.
2: Hey, girl, it's me, your favorite yoga pants. You know how I know I'm your favorite? Because you haven't taken me off in 8 days. Listen, I love being all up in your business because we look good. But you bought me because I'm breathable and you're suffocating me. I feel like two giant pillows are holding my face down in a murky swamp. I need to come up for air. We're approaching ventilator stage at this point, so maybe if you peel me off, let me do that Tide Pod Challenge thing, and you could shower. Because you know that rainforest you've got going on down there? You could use a little rain. And while you're at it, maybe clean it up a little bit. I'm pretty sure I saw a toucan the other day. You could go old school. Remember our third date with Peter? Let's go back to that. Okay, good talk. Can't wait to go to Whole Foods again. Kisses, love you.
1: 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And live from Dallas, Texas,
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3: It's the John Clay Wolf Show, starring John Clay Wolf with J.D. Ryan, Michael Turley, and Bobby Brown. And featuring DJ Pre-K, Keith Richards,
4: with the world's biggest son of a bitch,
3: and Satan, the Prince of Darkness. And now your host, John Clay Wolf.
5: So get this.
6: What?
5: Bob and I come back from the Roadhouse last night, and we're sitting downstairs drinking some beer. And he's like, what's this AirTag? He's like, is there a... And he had an AirTag warning on his phone. Have you ever had one of those? Like you're near an AirTag?
6: Yeah.
5: And so he pulled it up, and it shows his route everywhere he's been.
7: Huh?
5: He's like, is this spam? I'm like, no. So we start looking for it, can't find it. And like it has a sensor on it where it'll show you when you're closer.
6: Mm-hmm.
5: It says it's right here. But it's showing the route.
7: This is on Bob's phone.
5: Yeah, from the ranch to the Roadhouse in Walnut Springs and back.
7: And back, okay.
5: And the time and everything. I'm like, man, somebody stuck an AirTag on your ass.
7: Mm-hmm. Sure.
5: And I've had some problems down at the Roadhouse. And I was like, did somebody stick an AirTag on Bob? That's weird.
7: Why would they care?
5: Well, that don't be mean. I just mean, why are people chained? Why are people... That's so not mean.
8: So what do we do? What do we do, a couple of hillbillies? What do we do?
7: What do y'all do?
8: Pull it in the shop, turn the lights all on.
7: Yeah.
8: We're digging.
5: Pull the fire chicken off of the rack.
7: Okay.
5: Put his car on the rack.
7: Oh, to look for it.
5: We start tearing his car apart, can't find it. Looking under the spare, looking under the... I mean, everywhere, right?
7: Everywhere.
5: And like a bunch of meth heads, you know, digging through something.
7: Uh-huh. Sure.
5: Put it up on the rack. Pull the fire chicken off, put that on the lift, get his car up underneath, flashlights underneath, looking everywhere for this AirTag. And I was like, talking to ChatGPT, it said, walk 100 feet away from it and then come back. And when he walked down by the goat's pen, and he's like, it's not going away, actually. And when he was walking out there, it got stronger. And now we looked, we did this for 45 minutes first.
7: Yeah.
5: Yeah.
6: Yeah.
5: And then when he's walking back up, he's like, man, it seems closer now. And I looked out there. My car was next. He was standing next to my car saying, that seems closer now.
8: There's an empty shape, and it's tiny when I'm going around my car.
7: Right.
8: When I happened to be next to John's truck, it blew
7: up.
8: I'm like, wow.
5: So I said, son of a bitch, somebody put one on me.
7: AirTag.
5: So like, pull your car out. Let's put mine in. So we start tweaking around my car.
7: Give me a beer.
5: And he's going around. It's getting warmer. It's getting hotter. It's getting hotter. And then it's like, it is right here. It is right here. And we're looking. I'm like, where? Looking underneath it. It's on the lift, going all over. So I open my center console, and there it is.
6: Just thrown into your...
5: Yes.
6: Wow.
5: And I'm like, what? So I'm like, I'm getting rid of this. I don't know who the hell's tracking me. So I pull out the AirTag, and I send it to my wife. I'm like, this isn't you, is it? And I'm driving down to the highway.
8: Yeah. Was it?
5: And then I asked Chad again. I was like, how do you figure out who this is? And she's like, dude, I didn't put an AirTag on you. I'm like, okay. And you put the AirTag over your phone, like lay it on there, and it'll throw up a thing that you click on. It'll show the phone number of the person that put it there.
7: It will? Wow.
5: And it was my wife.
7: Oh.
5: And we're talking, kind of arguing, of course.
9: Yeah.
5: And I threw it out the window. Oh. I was like, well, now you know where the highway is.
6: Oh.
5: And she said, I didn't put that in there. She said, you dumb son of a bitch. You probably let it. She didn't call me dumb son of a bitch, but that's how I felt.
7: Perceived it.
5: She said, it probably fell out of your briefcase. Remember when you put them in your briefcase? You didn't lose your briefcase? You idiot. And I bet you picked it up, or one of your guys, somebody picked it up and put it in your console. It's like, if I was going to put an AirTag on you, I wouldn't put it in the middle of your console.
8: But we spent just enough time, though, for this to make us just a little crazy, because I got the notification on my phone.
5: Right.
8: It shows me first picking this thing up at 11:28 a.m., and we're both trying to
5: And that's the time you got here.
8: What time did you get here? That's when I first noticed it.
5: So I was thinking, it's
8: in my car.
5: Shop?
8: Where did I pick it up? It wasn't in my car.
5: It was not in your car. It was in my car. And I was like, why didn't it show up on my phone? And I read, and it says, well, if there's one that's always with you, it doesn't show up on your phone.
8: Right.
5: Oh. So I might have had this thing in there for a year.
6: So,
7: fell out of your briefcase, you threw it in the thing. That's what happened.
5: Maybe. Yeah.
6: So that number, though.
5: It's hers.
6: So then she has to be seeing it on her side,
5: but
6: right?
5: But it also says if it's normal in your normal stuff, then it quits notifying you.
6: So if they're all within your group, your phone numbers, that's what it is. Okay. That makes sense. That tracks.
5: Then I got in trouble.
6: Uh-huh.
5: JD, what do you think you're in trouble for?
6: Because accusing her?
7: No.
5: No? For throwing a good air tag out in the middle of the highway.
7: I'm with you. I'm with you on that. I thought the same thing when you said you threw it out the window. Like,
5: what are they called?
7: I have no clue.
6: I don't think they're too much. Oh. But that's a big thing. People getting tracked on by the air tags.
5: Yeah.
6: I've heard where females are worried about it. Because they're getting tracked.
5: Stalked
6: on it, yeah.
5: You know, if you don't want to get tracked, robo calls, spam calls, data tracking, go to Incogni, which actually just go to jcwshow.com and click the Incogni link. 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
7: Immediately, they found my name was in 323 places that I had no idea. My name, my email, and my phone number, and they went through each one of those and blocked me, so they don't have to.
5: If 100% of what you were getting, what are you getting now?
7: Almost nothing. Literally.
5: Bob, what's your experience?
8: Almost nothing. 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Certainly less than 10%.
7: Yep.
6: I just got my update. Total time saved, 261 hours and 45 minutes.
7: There you go.
6: Yeah, 349 complete requests.
7: 349.
6: Yes. Oh, yeah. I mean, it's been great. And the new thing, because of the stupid hailstorms, I'm getting all these calls from hail,
5: roofers and stuff like that.
6: Yep. I just take that number, put it to it, and it'll block that, too.
5: JCWshow.com. Click the Incogni link. Is it 40% off if they go through that doorway?
8: 60%
7: yeah. off.
5: It's a big discount for our listeners. Also, if you're a new listener to the show, you can click the live stream, our YouTube stream. It's right there. And then our videos that we do weekly, our YouTube videos, you'll see the videos and the live stream. 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
7: Yeah.
5: And there's an audio live stream right there of the show that you're hearing right now that you can just run through your phone if you want to skip the radio or you're driving across country and you run out of range, whatever. Okay. What is in the news, boss?
7: Okay. We've been talking about Spirit and Spirit Airlines. Well, there's a big dust up on a Delta flight coming out of Atlanta heading to Chicago.
5: Chicago.
7: Tried to open. One of the passengers got upset. Have you ever been on board and they delayed the flight and you just like, I was on with a guy named Russ Martin one time. We were going to Chicago. The flight was delayed by an hour, so they taxied us out to the end of the runway, shut the engines down. He said, what are we doing? I said, dude, there's probably snow in
5: Chicago. We're saving fuel.
7: We're going to be parked out here. He goes, I'm getting off. I go, no, you're not getting off. If you throw a fit right now, you're going to jail. You will get off, but you will not get off the way you want to get off this airplane. And that's what this guy did. He got mad about the delay, and he decided to open the door. Oh. That didn't work out well. Cut four.
10: How long has it been delayed already? 3-4 hours. Now you're talking another. Get me to the gate. I want off, or I'll take myself off. Okay. Oh, my God.
11: We have a situation with a passenger. It's not going to be pretty.
8: Get off the plane.
7: It's not going to be pretty. The next audio, he's like, because they're pushing him down.
6: Did he jump down?
7: He tried to open the door, and the people grabbed him at that point and sat on him. I mean, people are very aggressive ever since 9/11. There was actually a flight on Southwest one time. Guy got crazy, got up, tried to kick the cockpit door. Passenger sat on him and killed him.
6: Oh!
7: Because
6: Butt suffocation.
7: And he tried to sue Southwest, and Southwest says, we didn't do it. The
5: time out. I wasn't listening.
7: No
5: and
7: problem.
5: That sounds interesting.
7: It's a good story.
5: So somebody sat on a passenger and
7: guy got
5: him?
7: Up, got crazy. Young man, he was 28, something like that. Got up and kicked the door on a Southwest Airlines flight, and the passengers grabbed him and sat on him, and they sat on him too long, and he died. And they tried
5: of
7: to
5: what?
7: Sue him. Of asphyxiation.
5: Oh, wow.
7: Yeah. And Anyway, and they tried to sue Southwest, and Southwest said, we didn't do it. First of all, you're acting crazy on our airplane. You're kicking the cockpit doors. Well, then the parents are, he's such a good boy, until the day he kicked the cockpit door.
8: Yeah, you don't screw around on commercial flights.
7: Sure don't, man.
8: Anymore. There's no good
7: and there are people
8: to
7: that will get up and beat your ass.
8: Yeah.
5: I put in Russ Martin in the chat while you said that.
7: Yep.
5: Blunt, loud, and built for radio. He owned Dallas Morning for years with his sidekick J.D. Ryan, who was his first sidekick foil back at the Eagle days. More sarcastic, quick wit humor played off Russ differently than later guys. The golden years of the Russ Martin Show were with J.D. Ryan.
7: Oh.
5: So, are you sandbagging on me?
7: Am I sandbagging on you? No. I've got such a good punchline that I won't use it.
6: Use it.
5: Oh, come on.
6: That's what you're here for. Come on.
7: I had a better host.
6: Oh.
7: You tried to throw me into the bus. I'm only fighting back.
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13: When it comes to the myriad reasons people don't get enough exercise, psychologist Diana Hill has heard them all. She's the author of a new book with a great title, I Know I Should Exercise, But. On a recent episode of my podcast, Chasing Life, Hill told me the number one reason people don't exercise is because they don't feel like they have enough time. She told us that she encourages people she works with to shift from an either-or mindset to a both-and mindset. Hill herself uses time at her son's baseball game to walk around the field cheering him on, instead of sitting on the sidelines. She also recommends setting up your space at home, at work, in the car to facilitate movement. So every night before I go to bed, I lay out my workout clothes next to my bathroom sink, so they are waiting there for me as a good reminder. I'm Dr. Sanjay Gupta, helping you live a better life.
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2: 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Someone's taking them blind. Newark, New Jersey, good morning. You're on the air.
3: Good morning.
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2: How many miles are on it?
3: 20,000.
2: Average, rough, or clean?
3: Super clean. It's got one scratch on the front valance down low. Otherwise, like I said, it's got 20,000 miles. It sits in my garage.
2: How far are you from Philly on drive time? Hatfield, to be specific.
3: Tell you the truth, it takes me 8 hours or 7.5 hours to get to the Jersey Shore where my sister lives. So I don't know. Figure
2: Philly to Newark is 2 hours.
3: 6 hours?
2: What am I doing wrong? Where do you live?
3: I don't live. This is a New Jersey phone number. You're correct. I'm sorry. I live in North Carolina.
2: Oh, okay. God, thank goodness. Okay.
3: I just didn't change my phone number. I'm sorry.
2: That's all right. It's fine. I was thinking you were going to drive. I was just thinking about transportation. I was thinking you were going to drive down from Newark.
3: Okay.
2: Newark to Philly is 2 hours, right? Tops.
3: Yeah. About that.
2: Put me down for $24,500.
3: I don't think that's going to do. I want a Carvana real quick, just for a baseline. And they said 25.8.
2: That's a pretty good bid.
3: I you know what the problem is? I don't even want to sell it. My wife's giving me a little lip because I have a pickup truck that I drive all the time, and that's like my Sunday car.
2: Right.
3: She doesn't want me on the two cars anymore. But you got to have a pickup truck, right?
2: You need your main and your side. Since you can't have a girlfriend, you've got to have it in your automobiles. You need a Suburban and a Porsche.
3: I'm glad my wife didn't hear that.
2: You got to have your trusty sedan and your sports car or your four-wheel drive truck. It's just part of life.
3: Well, I've always owned multiple cars.
2: We advertise that if we don't beat a Carvana deal, we'll give you $100. So go ahead and load it up, and I'm going to have to beat the deal, or I got to pay you $100. I probably will beat the deal after I see the pictures. If you're going to sell it, the deal means you actually sell it. Makes sense? And if you're not going to sell it, and you're just buying time for your sorry ass to get your old lady off your case, which is what I think's going on here.
3: Oh, no, absolutely not. No, I just don't drive it. Down here, you have to pay personal property tax on anything you have, not to mention the insurance. And it just sits in the garage. It's really sad.
2: Right.
3: I mean, it's a 22 with 20,000 miles. So,
2: how have those hillbillies in Carolina taken to your Jersey ass?
3: I've crossed over. I don't go outside if it's under 40 degrees. So I've crossed over. I've been down here 10 years. I'm okay.
2: Fully acclimated. Thanks for calling in, man, and being a sport. 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All right. 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Be right back.
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13: You know, one of the weirder things I've seen on social media lately is parents feeding their babies butter, like whole sticks of butter. They swear that it helps them feel fuller after meals and get a good night's sleep, among other things. There's actually something to this. You know, butter is full of fat, which a rapidly growing infant needs, but eating butter all the time results in, quote, boxing out other important nutrients they need as well. Spokesperson for the Academy of Nutrition and Dietetics told us she recommends half a teaspoon to a teaspoon melted and then added to a puree. Or as they get older, you can drizzle oil or melted butter over cooked vegetables, she told us. We never say just give butter by itself, and it's not the only source of fat she would recommend. Avocados, hummus, fish, they are great sources of fat as well. And also great foods to introduce. I'm Dr. Sanjay Gupta, helping you live a better life.
14: 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A vacation? A shopping spree? A trip to the spa? You could win $5,000 for the mom in your life with our Mother's Day giveaway. Just head to our website now to enter this national contest for a chance to win $5,000 for mom.
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1: A former Fort Wayne mayor is getting some national attention. 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
2: But that probably won't happen because of his name.
3: The overwhelming front runner was the Harry Balls Government Center. Some people think the Harry Balls Government Center would make Fort Wayne the butt.

0: B-A-A-L-L-S.
1: Balls.
2: Ballroom Blitz.
0: Harry Balls Room Blitz. I'm glad you said that because I didn't get the shtick on the song. Nice work.
2: Yeah.
0: Hey, speaking of things I sent you, because I've been firing you stuff and you're doing a good job of getting them loaded like that one. I didn't think I fired you that until last night or this morning.
2: This morning around 4.
0: Yeah, I was up early. Did you get the prank call loaded that I sent you like Thursday?
2: I didn't see it until just now. It's pages ago.
0: Dude, that's the funniest bit of the day.
2: Well, we gotta get it.
0: I sent you 3 different videos of a prank call that we did over at Gas Monkey with these Australians.
2: Oh, yeah.
0: You haven't heard it yet?
2: No.
0: Oh, my God. This is the best bit we've ever done in our life.
2: Huh.
0: And we don't have it?
3: It can wait for next week.
2: We don't
3: week.
2: Have it now, but I'll sure get it for you. Yeah, I'm sorry I missed that, John.
0: So I'll give you...
2: You're hitting me from 2 different Instagram mail accounts now.
0: Yeah.
2: And your regular email account.
0: Right.
2: And you chat from your phone.
0: Chat or text?
2: Is there still...
0: Chat or text?
2: Is there still...
0: Chat or text? 4-wheel drive or 2-wheel drive?
2: Text.
0: Okay.
2: And are you still on Twitter?
0: No. I mean, I'm all there, but I never use it.
2: I'm trying to keep up with you, man, but there's, you know, these things come at all hours of the day and night.
0: Okay, let's just recalibrate. So when I text you something, it's coming from my phone, and you see it as me. And then if you're on Instagram and you have messages and they come from me, then you know that they came from me. And there's 2 sources. What's the third?
2: 2 Instagram accounts, your
0: but
2: chat,
0: your email. You're not logging into 2 different accounts. You're receiving it. So when you open your Instagram, you see it from John Clay Wolf or John Clay. I really don't have 2 Instagram accounts.
2: You do. But
0: nonetheless, you know it's from me. So you have one Instagram in funnel, and you get direct text from me. That's 2.
2: Right.
0: Okay.
2: But you're chatting me like a 12-year-old girl. I mean, it's like,
1: pow, pow, pow.
0: Yeah, I'm working you like the producer of the show.
2: Bang.
0: Yeah.
2: It goes pow.
0: Okay.
2: And I'm okay with that. I'm sorry I missed it. I'll sure pick it up.
0: Well, yeah. I'll tell you the bit since you ruined it.
3: Do we want it? Why don't we save it?
0: Well, can I just like explain? I can just set it up for next week. So I was over at Gas Monkey, and these Australians were there that are burnout guys. Richard was gone. And they said, we're sitting here with nothing to do. We're wasted, by the way. And they'd done their burnouts. If you're one of Richard's fans, you saw him do these burnouts with this burnout crew. And they're just sitting there. There's rough ass, I mean, real Australians. Like
3: hard to understand?
0: Yes.
3: Oh, yeah.
0: And then they said, we need to prank call someone or something. I'm bored. And I was like, ding, wow, this will be fun with an accent like that. Mm-hmm. So I start setting up. I start thinking about people that we could call as an insurance agent and say that we've noticed in your, what do you call a blower when you have to start your blower on your car because you're alcoholic?
3: Oh, yeah. JD, you would know this.
4: Well, I don't know the name of it, but yeah, it's a blow to start. I don't know.
0: Blow to start. I said, we could call these people that I know have blowers and say that you're with the insurance company. You're noticing the DNA in their blower is showing a different DNA. It'll freak them out.
4: Yeah, well.
0: Yeah. But, so I called 3 people that I knew that had blowers on them.
4: Uh-huh.
0: And with this heavy Australian accent, and none of them answered. And then Sinjin said, why don't we call this guy that we all know, and he'll answer the phone. And I thought about this deal. He's a buddy of mine, and he had a round with a little person a while back. So I came up with this whole story that he's a lawyer calling him to say that here's the story. Qantas airline, blah, blah, blah, crashed in Melbourne, and the mother of his child was on it, and she's dead. And that her son was with the grandparents in Australia.
4: It's funny so far.
0: And the son is there, and he's 8 months old, and that her sister told him that this guy's the real father. And he's just arguing like, dude, I don't know anybody from Australia. He's like, no, this was at a car show in Walnut Springs, Texas about 18 months ago. Da da da da da da. And they're going back and forth. It goes on forever, and I'm just writing down, little person, midget, hit the punchline because you're going to freak him out. So he finally says, I wrote it out for him. Oh, I'm reading through my notes here, and I was supposed to let you know that, albeit the woman is a little person, the son is full size. And that's when he stopped. And he's like, oh, my God. You're telling me I have a kid in Australia with that little gal?
4: Yeah.
0: And then he was so mad. And then when we called him, this went on too long. Have you ever done a prank call on somebody? It goes too far.
2: Yeah.
0: It went too far.
3: You got a divorce, yeah.
0: Yeah. And then I called him afterwards, and he was pissed, dude.
2: Of course he was.
0: He was not happy. He would have been whipping our ass if he would have been here in person.
2: I've got a little bit of information for you from something that happened over in Texas some time ago. Uh-oh. You know a little person named Olivia?
3: Yeah.
0: Yeah.
2: She knows you, mate. She knows you well.
4: What are you saying?
3: So he was mad. Like, he was mad because
0: they
3: he believed it? Or?
0: Well, yeah. I mean, we did this too good.
3: Oh, wow.
0: Too good. I'll let you just... I mean, I can play it off my phone, but it won't sound that good. Let me see if I got it. Hang on. I got to make sure his voice isn't on here. I got to protect the innocent. Yeah, he cusses a lot. Yeah. As in Australia.
3: Yeah, he's drunk.
2: This is a really bad idea. Crikey.
3: Well, cleaned up.
2: Crikey.
5: Good afternoon, George Jensen, legal firm. What is happening?
3: Legal firm. What is
2: happening? George Jensen.
0: George Jensen.
3: Yeah, I mean, you know.
0: Anyway,
2: that's good. If you went too far, you did it right.
0: Well,
2: you know.
0: That drunk Australian, I just couldn't get him. He just kept going through these details, and he just kept arguing about the plane and the this and that. I was like, you gotta do the punchline. Anyway, it was some of our best work. So if you'll edit it up for next week, we'll play it. But I can't have his voice on there because
3: the other guy I just
0: sent
3: disguise it.
0: I'm not gonna say who it is, but he was like, dude, you can't play this. People recognize my voice, so I'm gonna protect you. Malcolm X.
3: So out of that whole story, here's what I got. John, you know a half a dozen people that have to blow into their car to start it? That's crazy.
4: Yeah, that's the takeaway.
3: That's amazing.
0: Thank you.
3: I don't know anybody.
4: Thank you. Thank you. Yeah. Like he's accepting an award. Thank you. Thank you very much.
0: I knew three.
4: That's a lot. That's
0: I knew four, but one of them died. Washabon.
4: Wow.
0: He died the week after. Nah, he died a month after he got his blower off.
4: Yeah.
0: Because he went on a bender.
4: Sure.
0: Killed it. All right. We'll be back in a minute now that we brought everybody's spirits up. John Clay Wolf Show live here, coast to coast. Good morning, America. 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
18: You know, I watched a video the other day about kids getting landlines at home. We haven't had a landline in my house in I can't even tell you how long. But seeing these parents about my age being teleported back to their own childhoods, a simpler time before screens, was really powerful. And as for the kids, they sat and had conversations with their grandparents without multitasking or being distracted by a screen. I thought this was a great way to have kids stay in touch with family members and friends without getting sucked into the smartphone era too young. Of course, you need other people close by to hop on board as well if this is something that's going to work. Perhaps most important, I realized, these relics can be a great conversation starter with your children. You can talk about what it really means to be connected in this day and age. Things have changed a lot. I'm Dr. Sanjay Gupta, helping you live a better life.

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3: Hey, you guys had shirts on when you came in here.
4: There's something happened to them, man.
2: Call in 800-800-RADIO.
3: See that sign? No shirt, no shoes.
5: Howdy, everybody. Good morning, Philadelphia, D.C., Carolinas, Florida, Georgia, Nashville, Memphis. We start on the East Coast. We could work our way all the way across, but you guys know you're proud Americans, and you tune in to us every Saturday morning because we're the only silly son of a bitches and wild enough to get on the radio that aren't robots anymore.
6: Yeah.
5: And talk straight to you.
7: That's so true.
6: Yeah.
7: Painfully true.
6: Uh-oh.
5: Spirit Airlines has ceased operations. They are done.

0: tomorrow. It was a pleasure working with you guys, and I wish you the best.
1: Ben Harry, thank you very much.
2: That's got to be a fun flight, though, Detroit to Dallas.
3: Detroit,
2: I mean,
3: Dallas at 2:15 in the morning.
2: Party on.
4: I can tell you one thing. Yeah. There's a shortage of pilots.
3: Yep.
4: So for the industry, this might be a good thing.
3: Could be.
4: There's a serious shortage of pilots.
3: Everybody's still hiring, really. So.
4: Yeah.
3: And all the other airlines, by the way, we said earlier, but American, United, and Southwest now have all stepped up to help potentially stranded Spirit passengers and crew. There's crew all over the country that need to get home. So it's kind of cool of the other airlines to step in.
4: So they're going to haul the crew home?
3: Correct.
4: That makes sense.
3: Yeah.
4: God, it's got to be a tough decision to pull the plug in the middle of it all. Wow.
3: That's been coming for a while. But yeah, it's been they've been trying to get bailed out by the government. The government went, no. We don't really want to own 90% of you. Thanks. We've seen how you work.
5: So there'll be a wholesale sale on the planes,
3: on
5: I imagine,
3: planes.
5: Then?
4: The airlines will, you know, they'll cut it up, and Ethiopia Airlines will buy some of it. Air Brazil will buy some of it. I mean, it's just like
3: they're great airplanes. They're Airbuses, A19s and A20s and A21s. They
4: I'm going to bet the maintenance isn't up to spec.
3: That is not true, and you said that allegedly, and it is not true.
2: I keep thinking about what was the airline.
4: I've never bought a car from someone that is going out of business or broke. That's kept their maintenance up.
3: Yeah. I understand that, but really regulated to keep their maintenance up.
4: But when you know you're going to die, then you start cutting corners. You're just trying to get oxygen to breathe.
3: I'm just trying to help keep you out of court.
4: Okay.
2: Well, something's going to happen. I keep
4: thinking of
2: the airline in the original Wall Street movie. You remember Gordon Gekko's going to take this thing apart and sell it piece by piece.
4: Yeah,
3: sure.
2: And I'll bet a lot of that occurs.
3: Of course it will.
2: With Spirit Airlines. Yeah.
4: Well, they don't have to take it apart because it just blew apart. It's done.
3: It's not the first.
4: That's not a good example.
3: Guys, there's a long list.
4: Eastern, it's not a functional body anymore. It's done.
3: TWA, Braniff twice, maybe Braniff three times.
4: Mm-hmm.
3: I mean, there's been tons of airlines that have gone under.
4: My kid, I've got this 17-year-old kid, quarterback, and we get a call from school. He's got to come home early. I'm like, what the hell is up with you?
3: Right.
4: So they... Spring football, they play before school.
3: All right.
4: And then you go shower and you go to school. And he changed his deodorant.
3: Okay.
4: So some different deodorant. And then one of his receivers in the locker room, DeMarcus something, he put on, he used his body spray. He just tried it.
3: Like Axe body spray or something?
4: I don't know. Well, I asked for brand names. He couldn't give me any.
3: Okay.
4: So he tried some guy's
3: deodorant.
4: Body spray.
3: Okay.
4: And he had a new deodorant that he just changed to. And it had some chemical reaction.
5: Yep.
4: Is this real?
5: Oh, yeah. Yeah, what? That's real. Yeah.
4: Well, he smelled like a fish.
3: Stop it.
4: I'm telling you, it's true. He's sitting in class, and he's like calling, and they're like, dude, you stink. You smell like a fish. So he goes back and showers again. And he can't get rid of it. Has to go home calling his mom, like, hey, you got to call school. I've got to go home. And he's on FaceTime, and his friends are behind him like, yep, he smells like a fish. He stinks. Because his mom's like, you're not coming home. And his buddies, they're like, you know, you need him to go home. Trust me on this one.
5: How long did that smell stay on him?
4: I don't know. He got home I guess he got rid of it. But
5: it's like getting sprayed with a skunk. You got to take a tomato bath,
3: right?
5: You know.
4: So you're nodding your head like,
5: yeah. You can. It's a chemical reaction between the two. Yeah, because it's like aluminum, whatever it's made out of. Yeah, oh, I've heard of it. Yes, I'm surprised he didn't break out in a rash because that's what can happen too.
4: Well, he smelled like tuna.
3: That's hilarious, dude. That's
4: to so the point funny. That the people in the classroom were like, what is that smell? Oh, and he was like, what is that smell? he was like, agging it on because he's loudmouth. He's like, what the hell stinks so bad here? They finally figured out it's just like you and I chasing that air tag last night, Bubba. It was in my car. I'm the one that has the smelly britches.
2: You know? Jeez, man.
5: I never heard
6: somebody
5: of that.
6: Smells like crap.
4: Wow. Check yourself.
2: I've never gone for body spray, but like you can actually get a mix up there?
5: Reactions.
3: Chemical
2: reactions. Wow.
3: Yeah. Never
2: Axe and Dracar or something?
5: Teacher starts playing this song in the background.
3: What is this?
5: You know this song. Come on.
4: Ooh, that smell.
2: God, that's tragic. And he's

0: 17. He's what is it? He's a junior this year. That's an embarrassing deal.
1: Yeah, but he's a ham. I think he was getting a kick out of it.
0: Good.
1: Yeah. Good. Ooh, that smell. Can't you smell that smell?
2: Just smell that smell. I don't think they're talking about that smell.
3: No.
1: I normally wouldn't bring this up about my own child.
3: But
1: I started, I said, well, hang on. I've got this folder in my phone called Shtick. And he's like, what are you doing? I said, I'm taking notes. This is too good not to use on the radio show. And he started giving me more details, so he was fine with it.
3: He was fine with it, yeah. What time are you going to do it, Dad? I want to tell everyone to listen.
1: Arlington, Texas. Hello? What's on your... Hello?
4: Yeah, this is Arlington Shane. I've got an A320 with about 10,000 hours on it. It's got fresh tires. I'd like to get a bid.
1: Is it A320 Airbus?
3: Yes.
1: Oh. I'll give you, I got to get it through maintenance first and get in a maintenance check. Willoughby, Ohio. Good morning. You're on the air. I'm taking these blind. I don't know what anybody wants.
5: Yeah, I've got a 1100cc Yamaha Virago.
1: $1,000.
5: Motorcycles?
1: $1,000.
5: $1,000? No.
1: What's it worth?
5: $6,400 probably. It's in excellent condition.
1: Okay.
5: Still in brand new shape, only 6,500 miles.
1: What year?
5: 1988.
1: Virago, Yamaha, yep. 1100. What's it worth? I think I'm going to ask my computer. $800. I just put it in here. It said... A wholesale reality, 800 to 1800.
5: Really?
1: Yep.
5: All righty.
1: You need to move to Oklahoma. Your stuff's too high. The hell's a Virago?
2: It's a bike. Don't
1: I mean,
2: open
1: I know it's
2: up
1: a bike, yet. But I don't know a bike.
2: Yeah, we don't want to take bids for bikes.
1: We do buy bikes that give me the VIN, but we send them off to another guy that just does bikes. Does he buy many? I don't even know.
2: Keith, I know he buys a couple here and there because we'll actually do it where...
1: He sends me $250. He sends the company $250 for every bike he buys. I basically sell them all of our customers, and anyone you do, put me in for $250 for sending you to the customers. And I get about 1,000. We get about 1,000 a month, so I think he buys about 4 a month.
2: Yeah, we'll sometimes have a person selling a bike and a car.
1: Oh, give me the VIN. So we send him the,
3: Or a truck and an RV.
2: Yeah, we've done that.
1: We had a dune buggy this week that did good.
2: Yeah, that glitter bug one.
1: Yeah, it was better, way better than that one we bought in Miami.
2: Yeah.
1: This one was, did that happen?
2: Yeah, it's done. It's there.
1: Is it too high?
2: I mean, we own it, John. We own it.
1: Well, were you scared of the other one we bought?
2: No, I wasn't scared of that
1: one. You knew that one was going to be fine?
2: Yeah. This one I'm not so sure, but I don't know. This one's
1: did he ungay the tailpipe?
2: Yes, he did ungay it.
1: That's good.
2: It's gray now.
1: That was a caller last Saturday, wasn't it?
2: Yeah.
1: Yeah. He sent us pictures. Yeah.
2: Albert's very worried about it.
1: Really?
2: Yes.
1: Albert, if you're listening, just put it on my personal book. Don't worry about it. Now, you've got to update the stuff, and I'm not going to pay you anything on it. But if you want out of it, Albert, so my managers at GiveMeTheVIN.com, they have a percentage of their book. And when I put a car on them that worries them, I'll Albert, email me right now. You're either in or you're out. If you're out, you're out. Just tell them to put it on my personal book. I'll take all the gain or I'll take all the loss. Otherwise, we're partners.
2: That's right.
1: I'll be back here at 2 o'clock and then I'll know if I have a partner. Wasn't that from The Godfather?
0: I'll know I have a partner. Yeah, that's,
1: Herman, the Jewish guy.
0: Yeah.
1: Yeah. Not Herman.
0: Lee Adler. Was the actor who
1: played
0: him?
1: No, I have a pie.
0: Hyman Roth.
1: Hyman,
2: yes.
0: If I come back to my hotel room and the money's not here, I'll know I don't have a pot.
1: That's right. That's you, Albert. So,
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1: Chris liked that one I put on him the other day?
2: Yeah, no.
1: I bet he does.
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15: You know, I watched a video the other day about kids getting landlines at home. We haven't had a landline in my house in, I can't even tell you how long. But seeing these parents, about my age, being teleported back to their own childhoods, a simpler time before screens, was really powerful. And as for the kids, they sat and had conversations with their grandparents without multitasking or being distracted by a screen. I thought this was a great way to have kids stay in touch with family members and friends without getting sucked into the smartphone era too young. Of course, you need other people close by to hop on board as well if this is something that's going to work. Perhaps most important, I realized, these relics can be a great conversation starter with your children. You can talk about what it really means to be connected in this day and age. Things have changed a lot. I'm Dr. Sanjay Gupta, helping you live a better life.
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4: My buddy Pete Vaccari is having a classic car auction down in Biloxi, I think, today. If anybody's in that area and wants to go to a car auction, Vaccari Auto Auctions. I've been waiting for this time all morning because the best story of the day is...
5: Which one?
4: The one with the J.P. Morgan.
5: Oh, the former male J.P. Morgan staffer been accused of making fabricated sexual harassment claims against the...
4: I wish you hadn't have said that. Let's just go like it's not fabricated because you're ruining it for me. You're ruining it for me.
5: I'd rather
4: listen to Megyn Kelly and Adam Carolla talk about it because I like their version better than yours because they don't go that they lead me to believe this is true.
5: What do we have? Cut three.
6: What he describes is disturbing. He says it began with inappropriate touching in the office, then it escalated. He alleges she propositioned him for sex at work, calling him my little brown boy. At a work event, she allegedly groped him and told him his career depended on pleasing her. You're going to need to earn it. It didn't stop there. Doe claims he was threatened.
4: Can you pause this?
6: If you don't me, I'll ruin you.
4: Bob.
7: Yes.
4: I asked you to do the Megyn Kelly read. Why do we have some guy from Frisco, Texas...
7: Is that a Frisco voice?
4: Did you not do the Megyn Kelly read?
7: What I saw was an email from Turley, and I looked up the story and found what I could find. Now, by the time this broke,
4: she sounded so good reading the transcript.
7: By Thursday.
5: She did.
7: Is that out there?
5: Yeah.
4: Well, I sent it to you on one of those several of two accounts that you were complaining about. If you look at it,
7: I'm not complaining.
4: And I put it clear. How to do it.
7: I'm not complaining.
4: This was not... I'd rather listen to J.D. read this.
7: I understand.
4: So you didn't get the Megyn Kelly one?
7: We've been talking about this all morning.
4: This is just a question. It's a yes or no. Is Megyn Kelly's read of this story in Turley's firebox?
7: I don't have it.
4: Thank you.
7: I don't have it. Okay. Thank you.
4: Go ahead. We'll listen to the hotel... We'll go ahead and listen to the hotel operator.
7: I'm sorry,
4: read it to
7: man.
4: Us.
8: That was the end of it, basically.
4: Thank
8: right
4: you.
8: There, yeah.
4: Go ahead, JD.
5: Oh, boy.
8: There's good quotes in here.
5: Yeah, she told him, stop effing crying. I own you, and you can't even...
4: Let me start it over. Y'all got everybody confused between the curry and the everything else. So there's a guy that files a lawsuit on J.P. Morgan against his former boss,
5: correct.
4: A woman
5: yeah.
4: that is a decent-looking woman. And it's almost like 50 Shades of Grey kind of storyline on his pleading. And she wants to turn him into her sex slave.
7: Right. Almost like Horrible Bosses. You remember that movie?
4: Worse.
7: Right?
4: Or better.
7: Yeah.
4: And it was the damnedest. I would like to ask you to get Megyn Kelly's read of this and play it for our audience. Please.
7: Okay.
4: All right. When I send you this stuff, it's very thought out. And I didn't...
7: I can tell that.
4: Yeah, and there's intention to it, and it creates a better program for our listeners.
8: Yeah, some of the quotes are crazy. That allegedly, she told him, like one part, she's talking about oral sex, and she's like, well, at least his private parts don't taste like curry.
4: See, but here's the deal. If she reads it, who is Megyn Kelly, a national certified newscaster... all these terrible things, then it covers us. Because if you say it, then I'm going to get in trouble.
7: Right. Mm-hmm.
4: But if Megyn Kelly says it, then we're cool. That's why I need her.
7: Are you sure? Is there anything problematic
4: bad.
7: In this?
4: It's pretty bad.
7: Okay.
4: I mean, this filing is bad. I mean, what he was, there's a lot of racism. There's a lot of bitch boy. And then the reality is now J.P. Morgan PR machine got behind it and straightened it out. I don't know if it's true or not, but...
8: Yeah, they think he was trying to a money grab, basically. He was suing for like $2.7 million. Mm-hmm. He claims that like she would force him to... She would sit on him and just all these different very graphic things that apparently, according to him, that she made him do. Which, all of that to me is like, there's no way any... One, a guy is going to be that mad about it, if that's real, or two, that it really happens. There's no in any workforce, a female forcing a guy to do that, you know, that kind of stuff, never.
5: I'm sure it's happened at some point. Come on.
8: No way. Like, you're a male? I mean, come on. If you're not wanting to do, just like, hey, all right, let's just cut this out. I'm walking out. You would just stop it right there.
4: Speech impediment, Terrence, what's your take on this hot story?
9: Well, I'm not sure, but there's all kinds of things, right? Well, what it is, that's all I can say.
4: Have you ever been sexually assaulted by a female at work?
9: Well, what it is, you know, what it is.
5: What it is?
9: Like it or lump it.
4: What now?
9: Yeah, like it or lump it. Like it or lump it.
4: Hey, do me a favor and get off a speaker. You're already kind of hard to transcribe. And on speakerphone, it makes it almost impossible.
9: Well, I can't hear very well. I'm deaf to my left.
4: I'll talk loud. So can you take it off a speaker, speech impediment, Terrence?
9: Let's see. Okay, hold on. I'm not sure how you do this one.
4: All right.
9: It's over the print lines, and I have trouble with it.
4: I've got a feeling when we do this, we're going to find a new version of him that we didn't know. I should have asked him to do this 3 years ago.
9: Apparently, I don't know what he's doing this.
4: You don't know how to turn the phone off of speaker?
9: No, did I press it again?
4: Yes. The speaker button, press it, and then put the phone up to your head.
9: Press it again?
4: Yeah.
9: Is that good?
4: I think it's better. So do you think, have you ever been sexually assaulted by a woman in the workplace?
9: Well, no, not in the workplace. But when I'm in my apartment, my wife got all drunk. I got all drunk. We all drinking. So she hit me on the head with an iron ashtray, the Spanish one.
4: Who hit you on the head with an iron?
9: Give me a concussion. We got all freaked out. She's freaked out.
4: Did it give you... Is that what knocked your speech out of whack? Was a woman hitting you in the head with an iron?
9: Huh?
4: Exactly.
8: Yep.
4: Thank you, Terrence. 800-800-7234, 800-800-RADIO. If you've ever been sexually assaulted by a woman in the workplace, please call in. We feel your pain, and we want to hear your story.
8: I don't think there's anybody out there that's ever had that. JD,
5: I'm just saying.
4: Left Hand Louie in Chicago, have you ever been sexually assaulted by a woman in the workplace?
10: Never.
4: I'm sorry. I know you wish you would have been. Who's this in Nebraska? Nebraska, you there?
11: Hello.
4: No. Hello. What you got?
11: Rich Wachowski told me to give you a call.
4: I don't know him. It's not. Okay, go ahead.
11: I have a 1972 El Camino I want to get rid of.
4: And what motor is in it?
11: 350.
4: And on the level of restoration, 0 to 10, where is it?
11: 10.
4: That's a 10, okay. Was it born in SS, or did it have a 3, what was it, a 396 that came with? Wait, 72?
11: No,
4: they didn't have a 396 in 72. What did they have in 72?
12: He says, alleges, in the summer of
11: 454.
4: This car had a 454?
11: It has a 350, but in 72, they came out with a 454.
4: Okay. What color is it?
11: It is black.
4: Is this
11: white SS or silver SS stripes on it?
4: Are the numbers SS or is it cloned to an SS?
11: It's just as SS hood. It's not cloned at all.
4: Okay, so it was born in SS?
11: No. It was a custom, but it just has an SS hood on it.
4: Oh, okay. I'm sorry. Now I understand what you're saying. 15 to 20 grand?
11: Oh, no. Want more than that? I got more than that in it.
4: I know. Everybody does. Thank you for trying.
8: I have the clip now if you want to hear it. It's long, but we can just kind of play some of it here. Of okay. Actual Megyn Kelly or Megyn Kelly.
4: Go ahead.
12: He says, alleges,
4: she's with Adam Carolla.
12: In the summer of 24, Hajdini showed up at an apartment where John Doe was staying, knowing he would be there. He says that she allegedly made sexual advances on him, which he rebuffed, insisting he was not interested. Do you want to get promoted at year end or not? She warned him, according to the lawsuit. Do you want a future at J.P. Morgan? It's that simple. I don't know why you're fighting this. She then allegedly removed her shirt, began fondling her breasts, and racially insulted Doe's wife, remarking, I bet your little Asian fish head wife doesn't have these cannons.
5: Jeez. Adam's starting to like this lady.
12: Does he include her number in the complaint? Okay. I'm going forward. Doe claims that then Hajdini forcibly removed his pants and performed oral sex on him against his wishes. He continued to protest and began to cry.
5: Wow.
12: He alleged in the law. I'm coming back to that with you, Adam. I'm circling return there with Adam. She allegedly admonished him for crying and scolded him for failing to achieve an erection. Stop effing crying.
4: That's what I was afraid of. Next. Okay, we got to cut it. I was thinking that there were some cuss words in here, and we found some.
5: Yes, yeah. We did.
8: Yeah, she does a good job of reading.
4: She does a very good job.
5: She does know how to read the news.
4: I just sent Carolla a text message and said, if you're up, call in. I need to talk to you about this on the air. So pre-K, if Carolla calls in, knock on the window.
5: I think the question of, Turley, you got a point. Even though it may not be impossible that he resisted all this, I think there's got to be like a tablet blanket less probability of a man resisting this kind of thing than a woman.
8: Oh, there's no doubt. But it also, this sounds like he was watching, like you said, Horrible Bosses. He's like, I'm going to make up this, because he just didn't like her for whatever reason.
4: Matt, do you have a story of being sexually assaulted by a female coworker?
10: Two cars to sell.
4: Well, so, let's do the cars later. We can do that offline. You can go to GiveMeTheVin.com. Okay. I want the stories.
10: Okay. All right. Your classic working out of town. It's wine night down at the local restaurant. The whole group is there, like the whole team. And one individual gets a little bit intoxicated. And so I, being a Texas gentleman, offer to walk her back to the hotel room. We get into the elevator and she pounces.
4: Okay.
10: Knowing full well I'm happily married. And I just pushed her off, said, no, whatever. Get her up to the room. She starts grabbing the leg.
4: Happens to me all the time.
10: Am I getting emotional just telling this story? Starts grabbing my legs, telling me what strong thighs I've got, and all that good stuff. And I just, I had to spin my way out of there and left it alone.
4: Now, did she work? Was she your superior?
10: She was not my superior. So does that count?
4: It's too bad that she didn't threaten you with your job. Yeah. That would have been better. I bet you would have liked it,
10: too. She just lit up a cigarette in the hotel room.
4: So when you went home and told your wife about this, what'd she say?
10: No, that ain't happening, Jack.
4: Okay. Matt, load the cars up to GiveMeTheVin.com. We will give extra money for the nice story. We appreciate your fellowship.
10: 2025 High Country.
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21: 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She told us that she encourages people she works with to shift from an either-or mindset to a both-and mindset. Hill herself uses time at her son's baseball game to walk around the field cheering him on, instead of sitting on the sidelines. She also recommends setting up your space at home, at work, in the car to facilitate movement. So every night before I go to bed, I lay out my workout clothes next to my bathroom sink, so they are waiting there for me as a good reminder. I'm Dr. Sanjay Gupta, helping you live a better life.
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2: I do not have any callers' names because the call screen thing broke the computer. So Reseda, California is all I see. Good morning, you're on the air.
3: Morning, are you still on that sexual assault thing?
2: Yes, but can do you have a story for us?
3: Yeah.
2: Will you hold on till the next segment, and I will come back to you, because right now we're doing the cars. I'm going to put you on hold. Shelbyville, Tennessee. Good morning. You're on the air.
4: Hi, this is James. I have a sexual harassment story for you.
2: Well, hold tight. I'm going to get to that in a minute. 949 area code. Good morning. You're on the air.
5: Good morning. I was calling for a story as well.
2: Okay, hold on.
6: This is great. Okay.
2: We're going to have the best segment ever in a minute. Houston, Texas. Good morning. You're on the air.
7: John.
2: Yo.
7: Got a 2021 Toyota Tacoma.
2: Okay.
7: TRD off-road.
2: Okay.
7: 4x4.
2: Crew cab.
7: Correct.
2: Six or four cylinder?
7: Six.
2: I could tell in your voice it'd be a six. 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
2: So it's the real off-road, not just the sticker, right? But it's not a TRD Pro, is it?
7: No.
2: Okay. Double cab TRD off-road, how many miles?
7: 40,000.
2: Okay. These things have dropped, by the way, so don't get mad at me. We had a call about this last Thursday. They're not doing right. At least his is older. It's the 25s and the 24s that have really are not doing the money anymore. Put me down for, what color is it?
7: White.
2: Average, rough, or clean?
7: Clean. Got a small dent in the rear panel on the driver's side.
2: Can it push out with a dent doctor, or do we have to body shop it?
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7: 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My son is upside down on it. 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
7: I believe on a sale, but I'm not sure.
2: 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Let's take a look-see. And I'm holding back a little bit. I wanted to say 35.5, but I've been getting my ass kicked on Tacomas a little bit, but yours is a 21. You know when you have a bad experience somewhere, you kind of blame other people for it that are in the same family? So that's holding me back $1,000, and I might need to get over that because you've got a 2021. But we lost a lot of money on 23, 24s, and 25s in the past 2 weeks, and I think it's not your fault, and I don't need to blame that on you. I don't need to try to make that back up on you. I'm sorry for true.
7: I understand.
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15: When it comes to the myriad reasons people don't get enough exercise, psychologist Diana Hill has heard them all. She's the author of a new book with a great title, I Know I Should Exercise, But. On a recent episode of my podcast, Chasing Life, Hill told me the number one reason people don't exercise is because they don't feel like they have enough time. She told us that she encourages people she works with to shift from an either-or mindset to a both and mindset. Hill herself uses time at her son's baseball game to walk around the field cheering him on instead of sitting on the sidelines. She also recommends setting up your space at home, at work, in the car to facilitate movement. So every night before I go to bed, I lay out my workout clothes next to my bathroom sink so they are waiting there for me as a good reminder. I'm Dr. Sanjay Gupta, helping you live a better life.

0: 2119.
1: With attention, I could push you off, you know, faster than you can think of. And went to her office, she gave me a meeting and everything. She told me from here go around. I pulled my pants down and I was, yeah, she went down.
2: And what did you do?
1: Never. Oh, I just went with it. I was a horn dog. I was 21 years old.
2: There you go. There's California. Good morning. Next one. The 949 area code.
3: Hey, so I was just calling in. I just wanted to ask, when did men become so freaking soft? I mean, come on. Like, honestly, if a girl was throwing herself at me, why do you need to run to the police, man, if she's throwing herself at you?
2: There you go. James in Shelbyville, Tennessee. What's yours?
4: Oh yeah, I was working with some women on the line, you know, and we had to wear rubber aprons because we were in food processing. And we'd get ready to leave at night. We'd all go over to a sink, along like a trough, you know, and wash ourselves off, wash our gloves, wash our apron. And there was this African-American woman standing right next to me, and I was washing my gloves. And she reaches over, and she's got soap all over her gloves, and she starts rubbing. I mean, she knew just exactly where it was at. I mean, she started rubbing it, had it in her hand.
5: My.
4: But you know how it goes. You know, you take it, even a 53-year-old man, you can rub two sticks together, just dead sticks, and they're going to get hot.
2: And did she get it out?
4: No, there was other people down the line.
2: So what did you do?
4: She looked at me and smiled. And she said, "What do you think about that?" And I said, "I think that feels good."
2: Thank you, James, from Shelbyville, Tennessee. And how many years ago was this?
4: Oh, it's been several years ago, brother. I've been retired for a minute now.
2: But it left a lasting impression, and I'm glad you could share it with the nation this morning.
6: I guess I'm wrong. I would never have thought.
5: Power and sex, dude. Doesn't
2: Hattiesburg, matter. Mississippi. Do you have one too?
7: Yeah, I was working down on the railroad. And I had this supervisor over there. She came through. We were staying down somewhere outside of Wigan.
2: Just tell me the story. Let's get to it.
7: I'm sorry. She came over. She said, "Son, like you about worked hard enough. Why don't you come over here and work on me?" I said, "Ma'am, nah, I ain't going to do that." And that was about it. And nothing happened.
2: Thank you, Hattiesburg, Mississippi, for that update.
6: I ain't gonna do that.
2: I ain't gonna do it. Can you imagine driving down the 405 right now in LA listening to this crap?
6: Oh, no. Hee-haw people.
2: That's the funniest part of what we do is we bring the deep south to the west coast.
8: It's the real, real.
2: And the northeast. Son? Speaking of Hollywood, California, good morning, North Hollywood, California. What's on your mind? I need you to pick up your phone and put it up to your head so we can hear you better.
9: Oh, sorry, man.
2: There it is. Great. Okay, hit it.
9: All right, so I used to work for this tech company, and there's a group of us. We used to go out to breakfast every Saturday. We just kind of blew off steam about the week. And in this friend group, one of them was this gal. She was not attractive. I definitely had no interest in her whatsoever. But a few times... we'd all go out for drinks. And one night when we went out, I had a little too much to drink. Said I was going to head home. She said, "Let me share a car with you." I said, "Fine." She never gave me any indication she had any interest in me. I get home. I'm having a little trouble walking. She helps me inside. Next thing I know, I'm passed out on my bed, and she's got all my clothes off, and she just had her way with me.
2: You poor bastard.
9: I reported it to HR. Hey, man, she was ugly. I was having no problem, you know, getting dates with more attractive people.
2: Brian in Beeville, Texas. Now we're going from the West Coast back to Texas. What's your story?
0: Oh, no, you had to say my name. Oh, my God, she'll know I'm talking about her.
2: Well, hit it quick. We got 1 minute.
0: Okay. Well, anyway, I'm a general contractor, and I was working on a house for a really hot lady. She comes driving up in the driveway one afternoon, gets out of her car and sucking on a beer, long-neck beer bottle. And I was like, oh, and she said, back your truck up. So I did right quick. So I backed it up in the garage, and it went from there.
2: Oh. And did she, like, attack you?
0: Basically, yeah.
2: And what age were you?
0: And it, say it was great.
2: Wait, what age were you?
0: 45.
2: And how old are you now?
0: 68.
2: See, one thing I'm noticing is these older gentlemen, they have a lasting impression of this moment.
8: Who would forget that?
2: Well, congratulations, Brian. I'm glad that you got your 20% and a go-around in the bed of your truck. 20% contractor markup.
0: Yeah.
2: Did she pay on time?
0: Oh, yeah.
2: I'm believing these stories.
8: I do, too.
2: She was ugly. We'll be right back. My name's John Clay, Wolf Buy Cars, the radio for America's Best Car Buyer. GiveMeTheVin.com.

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2: 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So Trump got shot at... No, he didn't get shot at. The guy just started shooting. Yeah. He didn't shoot at Trump.
3: Correct. He didn't get that far.
2: Canceled the correspondence dinner the other night.
3: Everybody got up and got out. Yeah, we had some audio of basically what Trump had to say afterwards. Got number one.
4: That was very unexpected. Incredibly acted upon by Secret Service and law enforcement. And this was an event dedicated to freedom of speech that was supposed to bring together members of both parties with members of the press. And in a certain way, it did. Just unified. I saw a room that was just totally unified. It was, in one way, very beautiful. A very beautiful thing to see. A man charged a security checkpoint armed with multiple weapons. And he was taken down by some very brave members of Secret Service, and they acted very quickly. The violence of this thug that attacked our Constitution, and also showing how quickly Secret Service and law enforcement acted on our country's behalf, really did a great job. One officer was shot, but saved by the fact that he was wearing obviously a very good bulletproof vest. He was shot from very close distance with a very powerful gun, and the vest did the job.

0: and the handler pulls the dog back.
1: That's the part right there. You, if a dog,
0: lights
1: German
0: on
1: Shepherds,
0: somebody.
1: That's what they, if they, that's how they say, hey, something's going on here. Grab your attention. Pay attention to what's going on. And he didn't do it.
2: And he goes streaking through there, but how many yards outside of the actual ballroom? He was really nowhere close.
0: Oh, he was a long
2: way.
0: No, he was nowhere close.
2: You know.
3: Do you think the gal from J.P. Morgan that's getting all this press is going to sue J.P. Morgan just because?
0: Why would she sue J.P. Morgan?
1: I bet you she's got a lot of more applicants right now. That's what I think she's doing right now.
3: Yeah, there's a lot of memes out there talking about the applications to J.P. Morgan after the sexual assault claims.
1: Yeah.
3: But you know that she's embarrassed, and you know that she's going to claim it's ruined her life. And she needs to blame someone. The guy that did it doesn't have any money.
0: Right.
3: So how could J.P. Morgan get sued over this?
1: Mm.
3: I guarantee, just always so, that she's going to get some J.P. Morgan money somehow.
1: Could, yeah.
3: They didn't do anything.
0: They didn't do anything.
3: She's going to get some.
0: If she wants to keep her job, she won't. I mean, she's a high-up executive.
3: Yeah, so they say. And yeah, but she'll get to keep her. They'll make a deal on the side. Yep.
0: Okay.
3: Yep. I wish I could bet you on it, but I bet it's not published.
0: No, it will not be published. That's just the whole thing.
3: Because think about
0: we were talking about the president getting shot. How did we get back to sex?
3: Who cares about that?
0: I don't know. The president of the free world getting shot
3: I mean, this is a week-old story now, so we're just kind of like, we've all heard it.
0: All right, so's the sexual harassment thing.
3: No, it's about 72 hours, 48 hours.
1: It's still fresh.
3: It's covered a lot more ground than the president didn't get shot.
0: I think he got shot. Well, that's right. Somebody attempted.
3: What is odd, if you watch the tapes, is that they got Vance out of there immediately, and Trump sat there for a long time.
0: Yep.
1: There's a lot of conspiracy theories out there.
2: It was an odd scene.
0: That's because different people are assigned to different people. One guy just reacted quicker. That's the only reason.
2: Here's one thing for sure, though. He did come out and do a press conference that night.
0: That night.
2: How many executives have you seen do that after an attempt?
3: One thing's for sure. He got his ballroom funded.
0: Yeah, you think?
2: You may be right.
3: There's conspiracy about that.
0: That's the only reason it happened. Well, so he can get his ballroom funded. No, first of all, he didn't need that.
1: There's a photo of him watching while all this go down in the background. What about that, JD?
0: What?
1: Yeah, well, he's behind the curtain. They already escorted him out.
0: Behind the curtain?
1: Trump. He's looking
0: at the table.
1: When they already took him off, he stayed back. Turned back around and just watching over everything. I mean,
0: whatever.
1: And there was also a guy just sitting down. Did you see the video?
2: Oh, that's the best one.
0: That's my favorite. Did you see the lady
2: just lean back, man, relax, and just eating his shrimp?
3: Did you see the lady stealing the wine?
0: The wine. That's so great. That's so great.
3: I came this far. I got all dudded up. I'm going to get something out of it. Hey, she takes wine off the table.
0: She wasn't trying to hide. She reaches over and goes, I'm taking that.
2: Yep. Cabernet's coming with me.
0: Right. That was greatness. You know.
1: I mean, if you're leaving, why not, right? Okay,
3: what else you got?
0: I bought this expensive dress. Speaking of California, we're in California right now with the show. Here's video, by the way. This is some of my favorite video of the week. Three California residents have been sentenced to jail this week for an involvement in a $141,000 insurance fraud scheme, Operation Bear Claw. They dressed this guy up in a bear costume, and it apparently went into a Rolls Royce and two Mercedes Benz and did some damage to them. Well, it was all fake. Obviously, it's a guy in a bear suit. Cut number six, Mike.
4: Caught on camera, it looks like a giant bear ransacking a Rolls Royce. And here, a massive beast appears to tear apart a Mercedes. Now a ferocious bear seems to be at it again, ripping into another Mercedes. How could a bear target three cars on the same property in Lake Arrowhead, California? Turns out it's alleged to be a giant hoax.
5: Authorities say it was actually a human wearing a bear costume using sharp metal-like claws to scratch up the interior of the cars.
1: Look at that.
5: And then that fraudulent insurance claim was turned in
4: to pull off a $141,000 insurance fraud claim.
0: Great.
1: And they got busted.
0: They got busted.
1: Yeah. I think they have to do weekend time now or something like that.
3: Oh, look at the guys that did it.
1: Yeah.
3: They're from Turkey.
2: That's the thing
3: that.
2: With California.
0: Look at that bear suit.
2: They have a year's worth of weekend incarceration.
0: Oh, that's so funny.
1: Yeah,
0: they actually took
1: the suit and put somebody in it just to see what it looked like. It's so bad.
3: It's so bad. We have a little insurance. No fraud. Oh, wow. Actually, it's difficult the other direction. I mean, we'll see how it works out, but we Gibby the Venn got hit with hail on Sunday night.
0: Oh, hail, yeah.
2: Oh, yeah, yeah.
3: We had 800 cars hit. My worst nightmare actually happened when it would have been worse if it had been two.

0: Tuesday night before the auction, because that's when we have the most cars concentrated in one spot. But Saturday night, so 2 a.m. Sunday morning, we got hit hard, and we have 800 cars damaged. Damn. And our video, I called the guys Monday morning, because we do these videos every week, and they're really catching on. Long-form videos on YouTube.
1: Yep.
0: They go up great. Noon Central. And I called the guys Monday morning because we didn't have a video for this week. So I have to, like, come up with a buy or something somewhere and go travel and buy some cars.
1: Do it all, yep.
0: Normally we have one in the bank, but we didn't. We were out of material. So I said, well, unfortunately, guys, we've got some material. Mm-hmm. Y'all go ahead and go out to the auction and start getting B-roll. He's like, what happened? So we videoed the whole thing. And the insurance adjuster coming, and my negotiations with the insurance adjuster, and the comments, and the damage on the cars. But the interesting thing is the insurance adjuster was not an insurance adjuster.
2: Huh? Was he?
0: He's a hail man that was referred to by a guy that knows the insurance company. And they're doing a good job. I don't want to knock on them, but I did not like the way that they presented themselves to me as being the insurance adjuster.
2: Right.
0: And then the guy I was talking to that was the real insurance adjuster was not the insurance adjuster. He was another guy that knows a guy at the insurance company. And then we get to talking, and he's the guy that Radio Sean works for.
3: Really?
0: Yeah. So he's the guy, when that recon shop went down, he took it over, and he's like, yeah, we do your business. We do your work. He's one of our vendors. I'm like, wait, I'm going to negotiate a multi-million-dollar hail claim with you?
3: So they're trying to, it's like a money grab kind of for them.
0: It's just a lead. It's a lead. Yeah. I understand the insurance company needs people to process this stuff for them, but they needed to tell me,
3: yeah,
0: hey, dude, your insurance company called me, and I'm a vendor of yours. I would have felt better about negotiating with people that I knew really where they were in the food chain.
2: Sure. You start off a conversation like that. Hey, full disclosure.
0: Right.
2: Here's who I am.
0: Right.
2: Here's where I'm
0: coming
2: from.
0: So I called my insurance company bitching about it later that night when I figured it all out. They're like, we've heard this before. I said, well, it's when these people show up in a crisis, a disaster, they need to front themselves out and let the policyholder know where they really are in the food chain.
2: Absolutely.
0: Because in reality, the insurance adjuster, who's the hail man, is not even working for the insurance company. He's working for me because our deductible is $2,500 a car.
2: Oh, jeez.
0: So everything I agree to do with him is really just me paying him.
2: I was going to say, that's money in his pocket.
0: Well, yeah, but yeah. I mean, they have a lot of expenses.
2: Oh, absolutely.
0: And you'll see it all in the video. And they did a great job of putting together the troops from Orlando and getting 40 people up here immediately. And I mean, it's a big job.
2: Big.
0: There's a big operation. It's like a trauma center.
2: Huge.
0: But anyway, if you want to learn something about insurance and hail, go to John Clay Wolf on YouTube today at noon. And I don't know how this video might be an hour long; it might be 30 minutes. The guy's been busting their ass to get
2: working
0: it edited.
2: On,
0: yeah, I don't know how long they got, but it's pretty good. All right, we'll be back in just a minute. My name is John Clay Wolf. Buy cars on the radio for America's best car buyer. 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
2: Elko, Nevada, what's on your mind? Not much. It's good talking to you this morning. 702 area code.
3: Hello?
2: Yeah, I'm talking to you.
3: Yeah. Hey, good morning. I'm calling. A while back, you were talking about the podcast diary of CEO. And on that, there was this doctor called David Sinclair.
2: Okay.
3: So I thought about him because they're doing research on blind people and they're doing test trials right now. So I thought about Darian, the blind guy.
2: Mm-hmm.
3: So hopefully, if he's listening and he can get in touch with that guy, you know, something can happen. He may get his sight back.
2: Do you like that that podcast?
3: Yeah.
2: It's pretty good.
3: It's pretty decent.
2: He's stretching a little bit now that he's gotten famous, and he's kind of running out of shock. Have you noticed that?
3: Yes, that's true.
2: Yeah, but, you know, that's hard to do to produce good material that often. I mean, I'm just telling you. We sit down here. I mean, listen to us. We just kick the can and shoot BS, which is, it's still hard to do. We still have to be prepared. But those damn videos that we do every week that we put up at noon on our YouTube channel, that takes a lot of work. It's a lot.
3: That's true. Very true.
2: Thank you for calling. Thank you for being a listener.
4: Look at that. He's concerned about another listener.
2: Yep.
4: Oh, Darian Pittsburgh.
2: Yep.
4: That's cool.
2: There's a society, a culture that this show has created of fans, and it's on our YouTube channel. And if you go there right now, if you go to jcwshow.com and click the live button, it'll open it up, and you'll see on the side all these people that have become friends, and they're chatting with each other. It's pretty interesting. It's like old people doing Twitch.
4: And then there's sometimes drama, too. You'll see the drama happening while the show's
2: right.
4: going on.
2: Like, there's 837 people on there right now. Good morning, Wolf Packers.
5: And
2: we love you guys.
5: Passed a milestone this week, right?
2: I passed a gallstone.
5: Yep. Subscribers, didn't you?
2: No, the 100,000?
5: Yeah, 100,000.
2: Actually, we did that a while back.
4: Yeah.
5: Oh, okay.
4: Thanks for keeping up, JD.
2: Yeah, thanks for being
5: here. I just saw the video.
2: Yeah, but I mean, that happened like 4 months ago.
5: Oh,
2: I think we're at 170,000 now or something.
5: I'm a little slow. Or I'm ahead. I'm ahead of the Walnut Springs Motorcycle Rally. That's coming up. That's in October, actually, brought to us by Armadillo Harley Davidson, Law Tigers. There's a bunch of people here that are sponsors.
2: Like, yeah.
5: Bloodline, like... Custom Cycles, 830 Custom, Providence Cycle Works. Tons of people.
2: Lucky 7.
5: Lucky 7's in there. Whoville Speed and Custom. Strokers, Dallas. We love them. Yeah, like, they're all going to be involved. This is coming up October this 22nd, 23rd, and 24th. October.
2: Call Glen Rose, Texas now. The nearest hotel rooms are there and book them.
5: No,
2: I'm just giving you a heads up.
5: Get
2: now,
5: ahead.
2: Book them.
4: Yeah. Like, this is organized. It's got events for each day.
5: I know, right?
4: I mean, did you get somebody that actually knew what they're doing
2: here? I did.
4: This is crazy.
2: Isn't it amazing?
5: It's not our style. It needs to stop.
4: Yeah.
2: Now, there is another one happening this, like, in 2 weeks out here.
5: Okay.
2: And it's called the Texas Rattlesnake Rally.
5: Uh-huh.
2: And it was the guy that I was doing it with, and those people, the top people that you just mentioned,
5: right,
2: said that they weren't going to do this big one if he was in charge because the organization was not strong enough.
5: Okay.
2: So we hired Danielle, formed a 501(c), and there's a whole board, and Harley and Law Tigers doing it right.
4: Yeah,
2: the
4: this
2: big
4: is...
2: one. And he got, and I said, dude, Brandon, you can have the campground. The campground's where all the money's made anyway.
5: Sure.
2: And you do that. He's like, I'm not working for her. I'm like, well, you're going to have to, because the people that are sponsoring this aren't going to do it if you're in charge.
5: Sure.
2: Screw y'all. I'm doing my own. All right, good
5: okay.
2: luck.
5: Okay.
4: Cool.
2: So bring more people to town. In 2 weeks, there's a baby rally coming, and... you know, that's fine. I mean, the more the merrier.
5: Well, sure.
2: I'm not mad. I'm a little mad at him because he got into the city council and stole our dates. Our date was supposed to be this weekend.
5: Oh, okay.
2: And they thought that he was talking on behalf of us.
5: Okay.
2: So he got the thing secured. So this was supposed to be. So we
5: thinking it was part of your
2: So day. We had to kick it all the way to October.
5: Okay.
4: But October's a good date. That's good temperatures, especially in Texas.
2: Tell you what's a good temperature right now is 40 degrees outside this morning.
4: Oh, it was a little nippy. Yeah,
2: it was warm.
4: A little bit.
5: It's May. What's it doing being that cold?
2: Just is what it is, dog. What else you got?
5: We got we have a wolf pack, the people that join us at jcwshow.com. They call themselves the wolf pack. Well, here's a story about an unsupervised toddler that was actually injured by a wolf pack over the weekend. This is at Zoo America after crawling into a restricted area. Luckily, the injuries were minor of this child. But you want to say, where were the parents in this deal? How did your kid get away and hang out with wolves? Here's a legal expert, Carolyn Polisi, talking about the kind of trouble the parents can get in for letting their kids run around with the wolf pack. Cut 7.
0: Parents are not off the hook when it comes to closely monitoring their children in spaces of this nature. It's a misdemeanor. They're looking at the potential for up to 5 years in prison and a $10,000 fine.
5: Stay away from the wolf pack. And what's really strange about this story is we have the wolf in the studio with us.
2: Y'all always do this to me. I'm going to go to the restroom.
5: Don't go to the restroom.
4: This is dangerous to have a wolf in the studio.
5: I know. Well, we've got him trained. And
2: let's have him tear up some cars so we can file some insurance.
6: Hello, gentlemen. I'm very happy to see you.
5: See?
2: Gilbert Godfrey.
6: Don't worry. I'm not dangerous. You're
5: not dangerous. See?
6: Now I'm a good wolf.
5: I told you guys he was trained.
6: My name is Josef von Mikkelsen.
5: Josef von Mikkelsen.
6: I'm the zoo wolf who had the aforementioned altercation with the little child.
5: The toddler that came in. Yeah.
6: Oh, boy.
5: He didn't get hurt, though.
6: First of all, and I'm speaking in full disclosure.
5: Disclosure.
6: Because I personally have no guilt in this matter.
5: You didn't do it.
6: In fact, it was not I who tried to nip the little child. It was he who wandered over and stuck his nasty little hand in my mouth.
5: Oh, no.
4: Uh-huh.
6: I'll remind you as well, my friend.
5: What's that?
6: Everybody in Pennsylvania knows no self-respecting wolf would bite a human child.
5: Oh.
6: Because human toddlers are, without question, disgusting, disease-riddled, and oftentimes quite unattractive.
5: Unattractive.
6: However, his little hand did have a distant aftertaste of an all-beef ballpark Frank.
4: Oh, yeah.
6: Pepsi Cola.
5: Very specific.
6: And cotton candy.
5: Cotton candy.
6: All of which are kosher.
5: I got you.
6: So the experience was still a blessing.
5: A blessing all the way around.
6: My attorney, Manny Flawshine,
5: Manny,
6: who runs a practice in Phoenix and was recommended by my dear third cousin, Wiley, insists that with good behavior, I'll be moved back into general population in time for Rosh Hashanah.
2: Thank you, Mr. Wolf, Mr. Jewish Wolf sign. Adam Carolla, good morning. You're on the air.
7: How are you, Jim?
2: I'm good. It's been a while. I got a big kick out of you and Megyn Kelly's discussion over the sexual predator, J.P. Morgan. That was really good. She's good. She read that so well. I play it when I'm going to sleep.
7: She did. I had never heard of the story before she brought it up. I had no idea what that whole story was. I guess it was breaking in kind of real time, but I've not seen it anywhere. So I was just listening to it as she went through it, and I thought there was something there. It was so specific that I thought, how can this guy be making this up? It's too specific. But I was wrong. I guess the whole thing was a ruse. I think she now thinks they had some kind of liaison.
2: I don't know. But you know the poor gal that her face is all over the world now with this sexual predator marking. I mean, who's she going to sue? Because she's going to want to sue somebody. J.P. Morgan didn't do anything, but they've got the money. So how do you think this shakes out for her? She ain't going to take this laying down. No pun.
7: No, take it lying down. That's funny,
2: thank
7: Joe.
2: Thank you.
7: You're right. J.P. Morgan's got the deep pockets. But they didn't do anything. But I predict she still goes after J.P. Morgan.
2: I do, too. But, I mean, I hope it's all real.
8: Sean.
2: It was great. It was great.
5: I know
2: it was. It was amazing is what it was.
5: Pretty amazing.
2: Have you ever been sexually assaulted like that from a female?
7: No, not like that. I've definitely had people who were drunk. I mean, I was on MTV for a long. I was on TV for a long time. You know, TV for a long time. There will be drunk women kind of coming at you a little bit. I have. It has happened. But no, not like.
2: But how did you react? Also, because I know you, and it sounds like if it's MTV, it's premarital days. And did you just pick the best looking ones? Because you didn't turn that down.
7: Oh, sometimes I did, and sometimes I didn't. But it was pretty easy pickings back then because yeah, I was on TV. I mean, that's why you try to get on TV.
2: Because we've discussed the lack of the poor payment practices of MTV back in the day, and I didn't even think to bring this up. So there was subsidiary compensation.
7: Yeah, I was on. I'll put it to you this way. Back in the day, strip clubs used to just leave their TVs on MTV because no one could watch. You don't want to watch CNN at a strip club, and there's no sound,
2: right?
7: Because they're just pumping cherry pie, you know, the whole time. So they'd have the TVs on, but they would put it on MTV and just turn the sound down. People see, you know, Billy Idol videos while listening to whatever, or while drinking. But I had a show that ran on MTV every night for an hour between 11:30 and 12:30. So I'd just come walking in at 11:30 and I'd be on all the TVs.
2: Wow. This is a good story. I'm glad I asked. So you were strip club famous in a big way. This is good.
7: Well, it's a lot. Yeah, it's easier if you're on TV. So, but you know, honestly, yes, there were incidents where there were women who I did not want to be involved with, and I felt bad. Like I felt embarrassed because for a woman, you're really putting yourself out there, and you're kind of humiliating yourself, and you know, it felt weird saying no because I didn't. It was the part
2: you're not used to saying no.
7: Well, no, they're not used to hearing no. Like as a dude, you've heard no, and we're comfortable with it, and we get it. Like a you know Jehovah's Witness going door to door. You just better get used to it. Better get used to no. Part of the business, you know. Sure. But as a woman, you're not used to no, and that's why I always felt bad.
2: Well, I'm glad to hear that you have a lot of empathy. I you know what? I couldn't make it to California for that Jay Leno thing, and I did the pre-roll. I did a video on it. I didn't hear what it sold for. And thanks for hooking me up with that. I don't even know if you know what I'm talking about. The deal where I'm going to do the show from Leno's garage, and they auctioned it off at the cancer thing last weekend.
7: No, I did another charity thing with Jay Leno's garage a couple of months ago, but I don't know what this one was.
2: Well, I think August said that you did this last year and y'all put me up to do it this year, and they auction off the deal at Jay Leno's garage with Jay and myself. And I think yours brought $25,000 last year. And really where I was going was this. I just wondered if mine brought more than yours at the auction.
7: Really? What'd you get?
2: I don't know. This was asking you. You don't know. We need to find out. Because if mine brought more than yours, then I might be strip club famous. Okay. We got to go to break. You remember how this works on live. That I'm 2 minutes over, so we're going to – I've got to hit the switch. And let's get together.
7: I got to fly, John. I can just check in. Yeah.
2: Okay.
7: Good talking to you.
2: Thank
7: brother.
2: You, man. Bye. My name is John Clay Wolf. 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
21: You know, I watched a video the other day about kids getting landlines at home. We haven't had a landline in my house in I can't even tell you how long. But seeing these parents about my age being teleported back to their own childhoods, a simpler time before screens, was really powerful. And as for the kids, they sat and had conversations with their grandparents without multitasking or being distracted by a screen. I thought this was a great way to have kids stay in touch with family members and friends without getting sucked into the smartphone era too young. Of course, you need other people close by to hop on board as well if this is something that's going to work. Perhaps most important, I realized, these relics can be a great conversation starter with your children. You can talk about what it really means to be connected in this day and age. Things have changed a lot. I'm Dr. Sanjay Gupta, helping you live a better life.
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2: Colorado, what have you got?
3: I got a 74 Chevy Nova SS. It's got a six-cylinder in it. It's kind of a rare car. You know, they only made, theoretically, 160,000 of them that year. It's got a rebuilt six-cylinder.
2: Yeah, sexy.
3: And it's got a rebuilt transmission.
2: Oh, it sounds so sexy. Now, you said it's an SS six-cylinder? Did I hear you correct?
3: Yep, yep.
2: That's a real thing? It's got,
3: yeah. Hmm. I've got the original title for it.
2: How long have you had it?
3: Yeah, the guy got it from, he was going to a McDonald's anyway, and I said, nice car, you want to sell it? And he said, sure. Old couple. Remember when they used to stamp them, the notary had to stamp them?
2: Yeah, so, the title?
3: I got the original title and the whole works. It's got new interior, new front bucket seats, you know, new rear seat, and new carpet, and the outside, the straight is narrow. It just, you know, the paint is faded after all these years, but.
2: So it needs paint. That's what we call that. Sounds like, I mean, you know that car's not worth much, right?
3: Well, I don't really know what it's worth.
2: Well, you gave him $2,000, right?
3: Yeah. No, yeah.
2: What'd you give him?
3: Yeah. I gave $5,000 for
2: it. Okay, I wasn't that far off. And I think that's about what it's worth. I mean, the six-cylinder just whacks it out. What would you take for it?
3: Well... I don't really know. I was just wondering.
2: I would probably, where are you? You're in Colorado. Is that right? You're in Denver area? I'd probably give you, you know, I just need to see pictures. This paint is the thing, because the paint will cost more than the car. To do the paint will cost more than the car. So it's totaled in that regard, because even freshly painted, it's not going to bring 10. So
3: yeah,
2: I'd probably give your money back, but... I don't know.
3: I
2: need to see the paint.
3: Okay.
2: So go to givemethevin.com. Go to givemethevin.com and load it up. Take some pictures and shoot it in there. And tell them you call on the info box. Say, I called in, talked to John on the radio, and he wants to see the paint. Let's take a look at the paint.
3: Okay.
2: All right, man. Thanks for calling.
3: Okay, yeah.
2: Dallas, Texas. Good morning. You're on the air.
4: Hello, John.
2: Hey.
4: Got a 19 CT6 Blackwing.
2: Okay. Well, how many miles?
4: 32.
2: Color?
4: Well, they call it Nor gray. Looks black, but it's metallic gray.
2: Okay. Dark. Two-door, four-door. Back then, in 19, did they have a two-door?
4: No. They only made, I guess I heard 875. This is the V, but it's the, black. It doesn't say V. It's got the luxury, the screens and all that, so you lose 50 horsepower from 550 to 500.
2: Really? I thought the Blackwings were the highest horsepower.
4: They are. Well, it's the V engine. It's the same as the V engine, but when you put the screens in it and all the luxury that the V doesn't have, it takes away 50 horsepower.
2: Okay. Miles are in the 30s. Miles are in the 30s.
4: It's been garaged. When I bought it, I noticed it said a year. It had water spots on it, so they sent it out and put a 10-year ceramic on it. So
2: cool.
4: Kept the garage. It's perfect. No chips on the wheels or anything.
2: I'm thinking. I want to buy it. I want to hit you right, but I don't want to hurt myself. So I'm thinking.
4: I'll take some time and upload it for you if you want me to.
2: I'm thinking. I know I'm good at 45. I'm wanting to say 50, but I think I'm hurting myself at 50. What do you think?
4: Well, I'll be honest with you. They only offered me 44,
2: okay.
4: And that was going to be, you know, I buy all my cars at Sewell. They offered me 44.
2: Mm-hmm. Well, I'm solid as a rock at 45, and I think I've got a little give in me. So go to givemethevin.com and just put in the info thing. John bid me at 45 on the radio, but I want a little bit more, and we'll discuss it off the air, and thanks for calling.
4: Thank you.
2: Thanks. 800-800-7234. My name is John Clay Wolf. 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Be right back.

0: 5% off. That's radio to 64,000.
1: I was really wanting some bragging rights.
2: That's a fantastic contribution, though, John. Doing a good thing.
1: Yep.
2: You know.
1: But I'm a racer. I'm a competitor. I'm a fighter.
3: I'm be number one.
1: I don't like being beat.
3: Yeah.
1: By guys that talk about.
3: I kid. That's your Adam Carolla.
2: I wasn't gonna do it, man.
1: I could do it pretty good.
3: Yeah,
1: pretty
2: you do.
1: Adam. Well, you know, John.
3: You know, John.
1: There's, you know, I was a carpenter.
3: Yeah, yes, yeah.
1: Don't tell us. Right?
3: A lot of his videos are about carpentry and walking around Home Depot.
4: It's a passion of his.
3: It is
1: indeed. 800-800-723-4800 radio. What else do we have in the news?
3: We have. Have you seen any
1: newsworthy?
3: Seen the Michael? Well, newsworthy.
1: Yeah.
3: The Michael Jackson movie.
1: Yeah.
3: People are asking, is the chimp Bubbles in the new movie? And the answer is yes. Here's Eddie Murphy actually telling Jerry Seinfeld all about Michael's monkey. Cut number two.
5: Michael Jackson had his chimps go to his house. That Bubbles chimp, when he got a certain age,
6: yeah,
5: you couldn't f- with Bubbles. He
6: no.
5: had Bubbles in a cage.
6: Nah,
5: he's
6: like
5: don't go near him. Don't go over there, Eddie.
6: Did you go to his house?
5: Yeah, a few times. And the chimp would be going crazy. Is that Bubble? They said, yes, don't go near the cage. Really, I thought Bubbles was don't go over there.
1: Hal in L.A., what's going on?
7: Hey, I have a 76 Ford Thunderbird sitting in a garage. My uncle passed away years ago. 55 or been sitting there for 8,000 miles on it, sitting in a garage for the last 50 years. Jay Green was driven 12 years ago for about an hour, and that's been sitting there forever. What's something like that worth?
1: It's a what year?
7: 76 Ford Thunderbird. Last year, they made the big ones.
1: How many miles?
7: Jay Green, all original, less than 8,000 on it.
1: Probably. $5,000
7: Okay. Something you'd want to buy?
1: Yeah, I'll buy it.
7: Or not?
1: No, I'll buy it. The last one okay. I bought was a, not Bill Blass, but there was a Jack Nicholson. There was some kind of edition.
7: Could be.
1: Yeah. And I gave $7,000 for that one. And I really thought that I'd done something good. And it, I mean, it made like a dollar, but it didn't do anything. It kind of just washed. So I'm backing yours up. And that was 5 years ago. So I'm backing yours up $2,000 because it's not the special edition, and but the, and just gambling. I mean, if you want to gamble, I'll gamble. You want to partner it from $5,000?
7: Let me find out what.
1: Now, if it loses money, if we partner a deal and we lose money, you got to pay half the loss, or I pay half the gain, and I do it with people out of fun.
7: Got it.
4: Out of fun.
7: Okay.
1: So let's
7: right, well, let me find a VIN number and I'll shoot it to you guys.
1: Yeah, go to givemethevin.com.
7: I'll do it. Hey, thanks. Enjoy your show.
1: Thanks
7: have a great
1: calling.
7: Day.
1: All right. It wasn't Bill Blass. It was something else. Oh, it's time for mail from Jim. From Johnny Cash.
4: Johnny Cash edition. Johnny Did Cash he have a morning. Car? He should have had a car out there, Johnny Cash, you would think, right?
3: He did. He had one. Johnny, he got it one deal at one piece at a time. Yeah.
1: Oh, God.
3: It didn't cost me a dime.
1: Johnny, where are your cars? I've never bought any of your cars.
2: Well, I can't have them up here.
1: Okay.
2: Yeah, I can, but it just costs so much to ship. I'm telling you, man. That old saw about that one piece at a time car.
3: Cadillac.
2: Oh, boy, I wish I had it.
3: There you go. That
2: That'd
3: car.
2: Be nice.
3: Yeah.
2: If I ever get down there, I'm going to see if it's still around down there.
1: Okay.
2: Around Nashville. Hello, I'm Johnny Cash. John, this week's mail from Jail Entry reads, hey, JCW, help, please. I'm ready to be out of penitentiary and get back to the free world. People in here are crazier than Bobo after a half a gram and a bottle of Jack Daniels.
1: Jesus.
2: I woke up Saturday morning, turned on your show, and I get a few hours closer to my release date, so thank you guys for that. I grew up in Albuquerque, New Mexico. I've seen my fair share of crazy meth heads, but these jailbirds are a different kind of deranged. I've had to dodge bodily fluids from the day I stepped foot in here. Before this stint, I would smoke a shard of meth covered in motor oil and cat hair if it'd get me high, but now I'm a straight-up germaphobe. 2 weeks ago, a guy in here got in a fight and used his own fecal matter to retaliate after losing by loading it into what looked like a boxer band slingshot.
4: Good Lord.
2: shoot it at this guy's face and all over the unit. Oh. Unfortunately, I caught some shrapnel and wound up with convict dookie on my chin and my forearm. I've never been more disgusted. I hate this place. That son of a bitch got transferred to another jail, but please read this on there. Let Daryl Grayson know that he's a sick, gross, dookie-flinging monkey. And if I see him on the outside, I'm liable to be right back in here. But I am trying to be good. This is no place for a man like me, but I'm glad at least I have y'all to hang around with. Keep dropping that good stuff, and I'll be tuning in. Your friend Steve Carew, Allegheny County Jail, Pittsburgh, PA. Partner, if you got mail from jail, just send it on down the line to us here at P.O. Box 471-517. That is in Fort Worth, Texas. Our zip code is 76147. We've never had that much dookie in one of these stories.
3: No, that's a lot.
4: I want a T-shirt that says Convict Dookie.
3: Got Convict Dookie.
2: I'm not proud. Or tired.
4: Thank you, Johnny.
1: Hey, real quick, we've got to go. But when we come back, I want to talk to Rush Limbaugh, thinking of deceased voices, about the shooting last weekend. I bet he's got something to say. We haven't heard from Rush in a while. My name's John Clay Wolf. We'll be right back with Excellence in Broadcasting, Rush Limbaugh, right here on the John Clay Wolf Show.

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3: It's
2: going
3: to be
2: hail storm that hit us last week, and going through the insurance and the damage of the cars and the getting the dents pulled. Sounds boring, but it was kind of dramatic, to tell you the truth.
4: I'll say I'm kind of trying to leave you alone with dealing with that, because it's a lot. And I can't imagine the stress that you were under. And seeing it on video, that's going to be... It'll be interesting.
2: Yeah, and everybody's pissed off, and all the buyers, and they think that I, you know, it really got me, and I don't know if it was coming across on the call.
4: No,
2: on Thursday.
4: It did for me. I was mad that somebody was thinking that. Yeah.
2: I was really offended.
4: Yeah.
2: By what? One of the buyers was claiming that I had some secret insurance, and I was going to, because we're going to take losses on these cars.
3: Well, sure.
2: And the guys that buy with me 50-50. Are on hook for half the deductible.
3: Got it.
2: I know John's got a max deductible, and I know he's going to pocket all the money. I'm like, hang on here, cowboy.
3: Really?
2: We pay $700,000 a year for this insurance, and you pay none of it, first of all. So if I wanted to do that to offset what I pay for insurance, that would be fine. But I'm not doing that.
3: Right.
2: And I sent him a copy of the policy and said, you know, you figure it out. You help me do this better, because everybody's telling me I'm doing it wrong.
3: Sure.
2: But whenever there's a crisis like that, you know, it's expensive.
3: Yeah. How many cars?
2: 800.
3: 800 cars got hit by significant hail.
2: Yeah. And it's just tough, man. I mean, what?

0: penetratable.
1: Got it.
0: And I think they might use a cheaper glass over there in Asia.
1: Uh-huh.
0: Because the glass damage was mainly on the Asian stuff.
1: Gotcha.
0: And the Subarus. Maybe the Subarus, maybe those Australians are getting their windshields from China.
1: Mm.
0: Why are Asians little? I don't know.
2: That's a good question.
0: All right, Rush Limbaugh. Give us a quick hit and your thoughts of the shooting at the correspondence dinner the other night. It's good to hear from you, by the way. Haven't seen in a long time.
3: John.
0: Yep.
3: I'm glad you asked me about it. So, first of all, thank the good Lord. No one got fatally injured in that deal. But, it's a different time now. When I used to hang around with my friends in the 80s,
1: yeah,
3: very early 90s, used to hang around with Ted Nugent.
1: Did you?
3: The rock star. Sam Kinison.
1: Yeah.
3: Really loud. And I got LaToya Jackson.
2: Oh, wow.
1: What?
3: Who used to bring her snake around a lot. And we used to shoot up our places all the time.
1: Guns.
3: No one ever got hurt.
1: No.
3: Hunter Thompson came over once. And he didn't get along. And apparently, I think this is probably one of his deep secrets.
1: Right.
3: Didn't like snakes.
1: Didn't like snakes.
3: So, yeah, LaToya always brought the snake.
1: Okay.
3: Always brought the snake. Ted Nugent had a ball with that snake.
1: I bet.
3: Sam Kinison would get high and just yell at the snake. Those were good times. And the Hilton, dig this.
1: What?
3: And this is inside information. When you've been around Washington, D.C.
1: Like you have.
3: Our nation's capital.
1: Yes.
3: As many times and for as many years as I did.
1: Mm-hmm.
3: That's kind of what the Hilton's for.
1: What?
3: The old Riot Hilton.
1: No.
3: We used to shoot the place up all the time.
1: No.
3: On late Sunday evenings when no one was around.
1: I don't believe this.
3: The Hilton beats the Watergate for pure fantasy violence. 101. And we had a good time. Glad nobody got hurt.
1: Nobody got hurt.
3: The snake did lose a little bit of tail once.
2: Oh, yeah.
3: Ted Nugent likes that automatic.
1: All right. Okay, thank you, Rush.
3: So you heard it.
0: What did he just say?
3: Washington secrets.
1: John, I could tell you, but it would take way too long.
3: From the power of the gold microphone.
1: Thank you, Rush.
3: Excellence on loan.
0: I think Rush might be back on the
3: from
0: on
3: God.
0: The stuff.
1: They may have some special stuff in heaven where he is.
0: What was it? Was it Oxys? Yeah.
1: Oxycontin.
2: Yeah, that.
0: Rush is a little high.
2: He's talking about party scenes.
1: Party scenes? Snakes? Guns? That's what
0: Ted
1: he remembers.
0: Nugent.
1: Ted Nugent.
2: You asked him to come on.
0: I did ask him.
1: Oh, my God.
0: 800-800-723-4800-800-RADIO.
1: We can go with you just lost a listener, or we've got
0: I love those.
1: Jeopardy.
0: I love. No, we don't have time for Jeopardy.
2: No, okay.
0: I love you just lost a listener.
1: Sure, this is one we got this week.
4: You just lost a listener.
1: From Anaheim, California, this is Charlie Moran. He says, "Dear John, you can't quit radio. I quit you. How about that, John? I quit you. You're going to screw around, and I'm going to be stuck listening to the same old morning shows on my shop radio again, damn it, right after I find this show, and you guys are the best. I can't hook up no dang widescreen TV in this hole. All I got is my radio. Don't leave, or I'll leave you, Charlie Moran."
0: Thank you, Sam.
4: You just lost a listener.
1: Bye.
0: My wife is actually trying to talk me out of it as well.
1: Yeah.
3: Really?
0: Well, you know, I mean, think about it from her perspective.
2: She wants you out of the house.
0: Right.
1: Right.
0: I leave on Friday. I'm gone. I stay here by myself on Friday night. I'm preoccupied until 12, and then I sleep after this. So she's got a vacation every week.
1: That's true. I could see that.
0: Nah, she's a pretty good hand.
1: Yeah, no,
0: I'm being sarcastic.
5: she's a pretty good hand.
0: She does think.
1: She good hand.
2: Gloss over what he just said. Come on, you're getting him in trouble now.
0: Right.
2: That's not what he meant.
0: She's a good gal.
5: Oh, I'm with you.
2: My God.
0: No, she says I'm gonna miss it too much, and I shouldn't. And we have so many listeners out there.
1: I think you are.
0: That. I'm doing them an injustice, and this thing has finally just gotten to the level that we were working towards for 20 years with the advent of the YouTube and all this stuff.
1: True.
0: And
1: it's like you've got a score, you threw the ball down, and you walked off the field.
0: But quitting when you're ahead, there's something to be said.

0: for that.
1: Yeah. I would just go to the stream. You go to JCW show and click on the YouTube stream.
0: Yeah.
1: You'll find something there. So just keep going.
0: Yeah. But the difference in live radio, totally, and the fact that we have to be here, and we start at 8:03 on Saturday mornings, whoa, if you're doing it streamed, then you will lose the have to, and the you're not as good because it's, you know, you're not live, and you can edit it.
2: There's a world of difference.
0: There's a world of difference
2: in live radio and recorded radio.
0: Oh, yeah.
2: Even recorded radio. People say, why don't you sit around and record the show and just
0: boring?
2: It it's boring. It's not the same.
0: It's not even close.
2: It's
0: to the
2: different
0: same
2: between a live album and a studio album.
0: I like studio albums.
2: I know, but the live albums are always more dynamic. There's more energy. There's just you're feeding off the audience.
3: But you lose your urgency though, J. Dink. Right. You lose your urgency if you're not live.
2: That's right. Exactly correct. Try doing fake commercials, you know, for a client. It's never the same as if you're doing it live on the air.
0: Never. Steak commercials like Golden Corral?
1: No. Huh? Steak. I think he said live commercials.
2: Live
0: commercials.
2: Like, you try to go into a studio and cut a commercial like you're on the air.
0: Oh, yeah.
2: It's
0: never
2: good.
0: It sucks.
2: No.
0: Have you ever been to Golden Corral?
2: Yeah, actually, I have.
0: It's really gotten weird.
2: It's gotten
0: the chocolate
2: real
0: fountain and all the refugees eating and the deal. The last time I was at one, and I'm not much of a snob.
2: I get it.
0: I'm sure y'all think I am.
2: No.
0: But I was like, I really don't ever want to come here again.
2: Nope. Kim and I went one time. We walked out and went, what the hell were we thinking?
0: Yeah, it changed.
2: It changed a lot.
0: It changed. I mean, it's McDonald's of steakhouses.
2: Absolutely.
0: I mean, there's like kids up there sneezing in the hot sauce.
4: Stop.
0: And, you know, you looking down there and trying to dig through the queso and miss a booger.
1: No.
0: It's tough, man.
2: You can stop, yeah.
1: Yeah, that does not sound
2: good. Do not go.
0: Actually, that was not nice.
1: No.
0: I'm being sarcastic. I'm not. That is not true.
2: Just radio
0: and
2: silliness.
0: I'm trying to be funny.
2: Right.
0: Kind of.
2: Trying to be funny.
0: But yeah. All right. What else do I need to get? An Incogni. 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And yes, I'm getting paid by them.
2: And it is worth it.
0: And it is worth it. Because I don't take on sponsors unless the product works. And we tried it out heavily before we started supporting them, all of us. 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

0: So the Tom Petty's all-time best in our spotlight on a running down a dream weekend. There's I Won't Back Down. Now, we've got Mother's Day coming up tomorrow. 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
12: There's something I'd like to talk to you about today, something that's been circulating on the internet that's become a real problem. Deep fake videos of me endorsing products that I've never even heard of and I have no relationship with whatsoever. Let me tell you clearly, these videos are scams. They are designed to take your money. Now, a couple things you should keep in mind. If something sounds too good to be true, it probably is. When you look at these videos, if they don't seem natural, if there's something off about them, the audio or the video, it's probably AI generated. And if you come across something that does pique your interest, see if you can find evidence of it from other sources. I promise you this, if I discover something incredible that you need to know about, I'm going to talk about it somewhere that you can easily find, not on some shady social media site. I'm Dr. Sanjay Gupta, helping you live a better life.
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0: 102 The Bear with Fleetwood Mac from the Rumors album. It's Don't Stop. Let's talk food and your mood, shall we? A survey showed when we don't feel well, 80% of us turn to soup for comfort. When we're feeling emotional, we like to have some sweets. And when we want to celebrate good news, the first choice of both men and women is a nice, juicy steak.
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If you need an excuse to have cheese, I can provide it up ahead for you. Stay with me. 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
1: 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Just play the game one way. You hit a ball in the gap, run. 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

The Doobie Brothers with China Grove, Dan here. And in a few minutes, we'll hear a song that I believe was used as a tribute to this weekend's featured artist. I want to tell you about that in a few minutes. 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